0: 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Hey, it's Alex. And as we get older, you know, stress can be really bad for our health. So we need to balance out our lives. Here are some things that you could do to help life slow down a little bit. Learn Mahjong. Yeah, remember the one you used to play on your phone or maybe Windows 10? It wasn't Windows 10, it was like Windows 1. What about baking sourdough bread? It works for Taylor Swift. Quite frankly, I've been wanting to get into it. I got to get myself a starter. Practice calligraphy. I tried that. It just made me mad. So don't, you know, maybe you don't want to do that. Try needlepoint. Same thing. It's stressful. Pick up painting. Start knitting. Go bird watching. These are all activities that can help you de-stress and get back to nature, maybe. Enjoy life. We got more great music coming up on Sky.
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1: Here's your Metro News forecast. Tonight, expect a clear sky with cooler temperatures reaching a low of 55. Tomorrow, we'll start with hazy sunshine, then clouds will roll in, making it less humid with a high of 76. Tomorrow night will be mainly clear, dropping to a low of 59. Moving on to Friday, expect partly sunny skies and a high of 81. As we head into Saturday, it will be mostly cloudy with a chance of a morning shower followed by some rain in the afternoon with a high of 80. That's your AccuWeather forecast.

0: Clarksburg's greatest hits, Sky 106.5. Hey, it's Alex. Let's talk about food. Well, pumpkin spice trash bags are back. The scent is baked into the bag and meant to mask kitchen smells. Some users love them while others say the scent fades a little too fast. Starbucks bringing back their unicorn frappuccino on August 15th. The drink first went viral in 2017 because of its bright colors and mango taste. It's only going to be available that weekend. And finally, Cheez-It Crackers and Coors Light. They're teaming up for a new cracker called the Coors Light Beer Cheese Cracker. They have a hoppy taste without any actual alcohol. They're going to be available for a limited time. So, I don't know. I'm not a big Coors fan, but I do like cheese crackers. That's a look at your food on Sky.
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0: Clarksburg's greatest hits, Sky 106.5. You had to respect Color Me Bad for just putting it out there, you know? Most people would just put innuendos in their songs, and they were just like, no, this is what I really want to do to you. Hey, it's Alex, and I found this story I wanted to share with you about this bear. Because, you know, we got bears in West Virginia. I have never seen any close to my home, so thank God for that. But I have seen them along the interstate and things, I-79 or whatever, down at Stonewall Resort. Hey, this bear somehow found itself inside an SUV. So he started honking the horn. I'm not kidding. This happened in Colorado. The SUV owner heard honking all night and thought it was a crazy neighbor. But then found out there was a bear in his passenger seat. So the SUV owner tied a rope to his door handle, unlocked his door, pulled out the rope. The bear came out. And he was like, I've been honking all night. Why didn't you answer? I just think that's hilarious. Sky 106.5.
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11: Here's your Metro News forecast. Tonight, expect a clear sky with cooler temperatures reaching a low of 55. Tomorrow, we'll start with hazy sunshine, then clouds will roll in, making it less humid with a high of 76. Tomorrow night will be mainly clear, dropping to a low of 59. Moving on to Friday, expect partly sunny skies and a high of 81. As we head into Saturday, it will be mostly cloudy with a chance of a morning shower followed by some rain in the afternoon with a high of 80. That's your AccuWeather forecast.

you feel about beards? I know some guys, they pride themselves in their beards. I like a nice trim beard myself, if there's a beard at all. I like a

0: do like a smooth face, but my man has a beard. I can handle that. He keeps it trimmed. This poor guy in Texas, he spent $10,000 on a beard transplant. I didn't even know this was a thing. He had tried vitamins, beard growth products, minoxidil for more than a year. Finally, he said, you know what? Let's just do it. Surgery. He says he had patchy facial hair that made him feel younger and less serious. And now he's got a full old bushy beard down there, and he's getting the respect he deserves. He also seems to crave being in the outdoors and craft beer a lot more than he used to. Sky 106.5.
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0: Pittsburgh's Greatest Hits, Sky 106.5. Man, I used to love that show, Greatest American Hero. You remember it with the guy with the blonde curly hair? It was so cute. Hey, it's Alex. It's 1981, our top 10 of 10. And would you believe from July of 1981 to November of 1982, the U.S. economy experienced the most significant economic downturn since the Great Depression. It entered a recession in the third quarter of 1981. And unemployment grew from 7.4% to nearly 10% a year later. So, you know, we may be in some economic dire straits now, but we got out of it in a year. So hold on and pray for a Ronald Reagan to come along. We've got more great music from 1981 coming up next. Top 10 of 10 continues on Sky.
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9: Almost having weather. Here's your Metro News forecast. Tonight, expect a clear sky with cooler temperatures reaching a low of 55. Tomorrow, we'll start with hazy sunshine, then clouds will roll in, making it less humid with a high of 76. Tomorrow night will be mainly clear, dropping to a low of 59. Moving on to Friday, expect partly sunny skies and a high of 81. As we head into Saturday, it will be mostly cloudy with a chance of a morning shower followed by some rain in the afternoon with a high of 80. That's your AccuWeather forecast.

Pittsburgh's greatest hits, Sky 106.5. Hey, it's Alex. And that, Kim Carnes' Betty Davis Eyes, that was actually your number one song of this week and really top seller for the whole year of 1981, wrapping up the top 10 of 10. And July 29th, which is coming up next week, it looked like the wedding of the century in 1981, but behind the palace walls. Prince Charles and Princess Diana's fairy tale was already unraveling. The couple had met only a handful of times before getting engaged. Charles famously answered, "Whatever in love means," when asked if they were in love. And just weeks before the wedding, Diana discovered he'd bought a special bracelet for his former girlfriend, Camilla. Diana even considered calling off the wedding, but by then she reportedly said it felt impossible. Millions watched a royal romance, but the warning signs were there long before they said "I do." And, well, we all know how things worked out with Camilla. Gotta watch out for those ex-girlfriends, man. We got more great music next.

0: Hey, it's Alex. Well, how would you like to own something of Whitney Houston's? An auction called the Whitney E. Houston Legacy Foundation 2026 auction is being run by Julian's Auctions. It marks the second year the auction is being held. It's going to go live August 11th and online at 10 a.m. Pacific time. The items up for bid include the singer's gold-plated Social Security card, her nine-time RIAA Platinum Sales Award for I Want to Dance with Somebody, and lots of jewelry and outfits, including tour and award-worn outfits. Proceeds will go to Whitney E. Houston Legacy Foundation's work supporting youth from underprivileged backgrounds with scholarships and grants. If you want to own something of Whitney Houston's, get in on it. And if you have that kind of money, congratulations. 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
13: Here's your Metro News forecast. Tonight, expect a clear sky with cooler temperatures reaching a low of 55. Tomorrow, we'll start with hazy sunshine, then clouds will roll in, making it less humid with a high of 76. Tomorrow night will be mainly clear, dropping to a low of 59. Moving on to Friday, expect partly sunny skies and a high of 81. As we head into Saturday, it will be mostly cloudy with a chance of a morning shower followed by some rain in the afternoon with a high of 80. That's your AccuWeather forecast.

0: Clarksburg's greatest hits, Sky 106.5. Hey, it's Alex. I'm out of here. I hope you have a great night. I will be back tomorrow night. We'll do it again for the night show. Join me then. In the meantime, stick around. We've got more great music all night long, getting you ready for the breakfast show with Colin and Spike. They'll wake you up in the morning, and they'll play What's in the Box, hook you up with some stuff from Whiskey Biscuits and East Point. It's all here on your soundtrack, Summer Sky 106.5.
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1: I found an interesting question on the internet, and I thought, let's throw this out to our listeners as well. Mm-hmm. What businesses are likely to die out with the baby boomer generation? And it's very interesting what people had to say, and I'm curious what you guys have to say at 888-801-1065. Now, don't forget, you can also use our app, the Sky 106.5 app. If you haven't updated it in lately, do it. Do an update, and you'll see that there's a button on there you can push and give us your comments. You could do it that way, or you could just send us a text at 888-801-1065, or even call us. What businesses are likely to die out with a baby boomer generation? This person says, my grandma.

0: Grandpa's encyclopedia collection just collects dust now. Somebody said World Book is the only encyclopedia company that's still publishing physical books now.
1: Ooh.
0: Most of that's online.
2: Wow.
0: Mary Kay Makeup, somebody said.
2: Mm-hmm.
0: Remember the Mary Kay?
2: Mm-hmm.
0: Somebody said they have gone so much more multi-level marketing, they may survive in a smaller way if they are willing to dial it back a bit. I thought they were always multi-level marketing.
2: I would have thought so, too.
0: Yeah. I don't think it will totally die out, but somebody says, I think Harley Davidson is going to have to make a major pivot.
2: Mm.
0: And then somebody said, have you seen the price of a Harley? Each salesperson probably gets by on one sale per month.
2: Wow.
0: Because they're that much. And then somebody said, you still get parts and services, and they said these often have more margin than the bike sale.
2: Jeez.
0: So just servicing them and getting parts is that. That's a good one, though, Harley Davidson, because that is with that certain generation. QVC and magazines, which I think is a really good answer.
2: That's very good.
0: Somebody says QVC declared bankruptcy a month or two ago, and they said, I sent the article to my family in my family chat because my mom used to be a big QVC person, and then she finally learned Amazon. That's probably where all the QVC people have went.
2: Probably so.
0: Yeah. And then somebody else said QVC and HSN. They said, I worked at QVC for most of the 2010s. They knew about their aging customer base and did nothing about pivoting to the new generations. Mm. Somebody says QVC is on TikTok shop now, doing live sales and auctions.
2: Well, that makes sense.
0: And they said, I thought it was funny when I discovered TikTok auctions a few days ago and thought, oh, it's just QVC for Gen Z, and then I saw actual QVC there. They're probably attempting to try to save that business by doing that generation. You've got to bring the next generation in. If you don't, you're going to die out.
2: Mm-hmm.
0: And that again is the question: what businesses or things are likely to die out with the baby boomer generation? Somebody says actual landlines.
2: True.
0: I told my grandma that they're discontinuing her landline, but she can still do VoIP. I recently read an article about how landlines are making a comeback, somebody says.
2: Really?
0: There is a growing number of parents who are not willing to get cell phones for their kids, but instead going back to landlines.
2: Wow.
0: Commemorative coins and plates. This person says, my 92-year-old father-in-law died and left his two daughters his huge collection of Royal Dalton figurines. He spent so much time and money collecting, and they're essentially worthless today.
2: Uh-huh.
0: That is, yeah, I mean, you gotta have the collectors there. As a journalist, physical newspapers are rapidly dying.
2: That's a good one.
0: And they said, that makes me sad. It's going to be really a sad day when all the journalism is digital. And somebody says what people don't realize about physical newspapers is that once it's printed, it can't be changed.
2: Right.
0: The news is out there, and the government can't suppress it.
2: Hmm.
0: With digital media, it's easily altered, censored, deleted, and nobody would really know the difference.
2: That's true.
0: Interesting.
2: Mm-hmm.
0: When all news is digital, they said it becomes purely propaganda. Hmm. Mm. This one's a really good answer here. The Better Business Bureau.
2: Oh, okay.
0: They're absolutely convinced that filing a complaint with them will result in either the company getting shut down or getting a good public spanking. And this one says, I work in the regulatory field, and the amount of people who think the Better Business Bureau is a government agency makes me want to claw my eyes out. You know, I always thought it was.
2: What?
0: A government agency.
2: Oh,
0: the Better Business Bureau. I thought that too. Yeah. I think a lot of people do.
2: Yeah.
0: There's probably a lot of people learning now that it doesn't. That
2: maybe.
0: It isn't.
2: Yeah.
0: Avon, somebody said. It's not a thing anymore.
2: Mm-hmm.
0: Timeshares.
2: Oh, that's interesting.
0: Yeah, that's interesting. This one's interesting too. The car dealership model.
2: Huh.
0: I think Carvana has really changed that.
2: Mm-hmm.
0: And the way people want to order cars and stuff. So maybe that model may change and may die out with the baby boomers. Possible. Fine china and other fancy tableware.
2: Right.
0: Used to be passionate wedding gift, but now it's mainly inherited.
2: Mm-hmm.
0: Hopefully 24-hour news network, somebody says. Somebody says, I'm struggling to find folks to repair my grandfather's automatic Hamilton watch. I have a feeling we'll see fewer and fewer people capable of repairing those.
2: Yeah.
0: Newspapers, travel agents, somebody says.
2: Oh, yeah, that's a good one.
0: Other than professionally, you know, like for professional businesses, they still use travel agents. But other than that, individuals all they go online, they book it themselves.
2: Right.
0: Somebody says, hopefully everything to do with junk mail. Stop wasting trees on that stuff. Who even

0: and checks their mailbox anymore. You know, I have I really think this is going to happen. I think the United States Postal Service will be gone within.
1: Or at least privatized.
0: Something, yeah. Something different's got to happen. If it doesn't go privatized, I think it's going to be gone in 10 to 20 years.
1: Maybe.
0: I mean, we'll have to figure out a new way to get our bills, I guess. I don't know. I guess most people get them in the email anyway.
1: That's it, online, yeah.
0: Yeah, so I don't think that's even an issue. Elks, lodges, and other fraternal social clubs, somebody says.
1: Mm-hmm.
0: And I don't know. They say I could see Gen Z getting oddly into that. Honestly, third spaces outside of work and home are badly needed. It might be good for them.
1: Yeah, I can see there being a certain irony in going to something like that.
0: Yeah, I could see that too. Somebody says Hallmark card stores.
1: Huh.
0: They said my mom will keep them in business. Don't worry. Cable TV is eyeing its last legs.
1: Interesting.
0: Next Door, the Next Door app.
1: What's the Next Door app?
0: It's where people talk about everything going on in their neighborhood.
1: Oh, that's a thing?
0: Yeah, that's a thing. Hey. Next Door app. Download it. You'll see. Walk-in computer repair shops that mostly survive on printer setup, email cleanup, browser toolbar removal, and my PC is slow house calls. retirement homes. No chance we're affording those, they say. Right. In my house, napkins. Paper towels pull double duty here. Facebook, somebody says.
1: Oh, that's interesting.
0: Yeah, that is probably true, that more baby boomers and Gen Xers are on that. What will the business will likely to die out with a baby boom generation? And somebody says, Elvis impersonators can't have more than a decade left.
1: Oh, please.
0: And then finally, somebody says, Nigerian princes are all going to go broke after all their emails get ignored.
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3: Good morning. 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As one phase turns toward flood recovery and cleanup, another phase also begins. Governor Patrick Morrisey spoke following massive and maybe historic flooding in central West Virginia on Tuesday, concerned about the possibility of undiscovered fatalities. It's now confirmed that the city of Buchanan received 4.5 inches of rain over a period of 37 minutes on Tuesday, quickly overwhelming their systems. 500 National Guard soldiers have now been deployed. Around 300 are in Upshur County and 200 in Lewis County. Those in Upshur County having issues with cell service can still reach out to first responders if they need to at 304-613-2619. A 911 outage impacted the county immediately following the storm. You can get additional information today at WVMetroNews.com. Power outages have been quartered compared to the night of the storm. As of Thursday morning, about 5,400 customers throughout central and north central West Virginia remained without power after 4 a.m. on Thursday. The Pittsburgh Pirates split their doubleheader with the Yankees, winning Game 1 in 10 innings by a 5-3 final, losing Game 2 2-0. The Pirates are off today, facing Chicago, back at home for the start of a 6-game set beginning tomorrow. In the newsroom, I'm Alex Wiederspiel.
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3: Here's your Metro News forecast. Today will be less humid with plenty of sunshine reaching a high of 76. Tonight will be mainly clear with a low of 58. Tomorrow is expected to be partly sunny with a high of 81. Moving on to Saturday, it will be mostly cloudy with a chance of a shower and spots in the morning, followed by a little rain in the afternoon and a high of 80. Sunday, we'll see the sun breaking through the clouds at times with a couple of showers and a thunderstorm becoming more humid and reaching a high of 82. That's your AccuWeather forecast.

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1: You know, there are celebrity deaths, and then there's celebrity deaths that make you stop whatever you're doing and say, wait, what? Mm-hmm. They died? BuzzFeed recently put together a list of some of the most shocking celebrity deaths ever. And it's amazing how certain moments become frozen in time. You remember exactly where you were when you heard the news. Take Michael Jackson, for example. June 25th, 2009, the King of Pop was preparing for his huge comeback tour when the news broke that he had died. Mm. For a lot of people, it seemed impossible. Michael Jackson was one of those larger-than-life figures who felt like he'd be, you know, always around. The internet practically melted down that day. And years later, people still talk about where they were when they heard the news.
2: Mm.
1: That's a good. It was shocking.
2: Yeah, it was certainly unexpected.
1: No doubt about it. It was totally shocking. Then there was Robin Williams. That one still hurts. Here's a man whose entire career was built around making people laugh. From Mork and Mindy to Mrs. Doubtfire to The Genie in Aladdin, he brought joy to millions of people. So when he died in 2014, people were stunned. The news sparked conversations around mental health that are still happening to this day. And speaking of shock, Heath Ledger.
2: Right.
1: That guy was only 28 years old. He had just delivered what many consider one of the greatest movie villain performances ever as the Joker in The Dark Knight. And then suddenly, before the movie even came out, he's gone.
2: Right.
1: When audiences watched that film later that year, it felt completely different knowing that he wasn't here to see the incredible reaction to his work.
2: He won a posthumous Oscar, didn't he?
1: I think he did, actually. Yeah, I mean, it was just such a great role, and he really took that to the extreme. But again, we're talking about most shocking celebrity deaths ever, and this is another one, too. One of the most tragic stories on the list is Aaliyah. She was only 22 years old, mm-hmm. and you know, looked like she was about to become one of the biggest stars in music and movies. And then came the plane crash in the Bahamas in 2001. Fans were left wondering what might have been. 2 decades later, people still talk about the incredible career that she never got the chance to have. For animal lovers, few celebrity deaths hit harder than Steve Irwin, the crocodile hunter.
2: That was a shocker.
1: Yeah, he seemed fearless. That guy wrestled crocodiles, handled snakes, got closer to dangerous animals than anyone else on television. Yet what ultimately took his life

0: was a freak stingray accident in 2004.
1: Yeah.
0: And it was so unexpected that many people still remember hearing the news and simply refusing to believe it because it just didn't sound right.
1: Right.
0: There's no way that guy would have died that way.
1: I can't believe that was only 2004. I thought it would have been a lot later than
0: When you hear the years, it does. You're like, what?
1: Right.
0: Then there's Prince. One day he's Prince, one of the coolest musicians on the planet, still performing, still creating music, still being Prince. And the next day, the world's trying to process the fact that he's gone.
1: Mm-hmm.
0: His death in 2016 shocked fans across multiple generations. And if you grew up in the 90s, James Avery's death probably hit you hard. To an entire generation, he wasn't just Uncle Phil on The Fresh Prince of Bel-Air. He felt like everybody's TV dad. And when he passed away, social media was flooded with people sharing memories and their favorite scenes from the show.
1: Hmm.
0: The article also mentions actors whose deaths came completely out of nowhere. Paul Walker was in the middle of the enormously successful Fast and Furious franchise when he died in a car crash.
1: Yeah.
0: Remember that guy, Anton, I think it's Yelkin? He was a rising star from Star Trek films.
1: Uh-huh.
0: I think he's the one that played Spock. He died in a bizarre accident at just 27 years old. If I remember, he had put his Jeep or whatever it was in park or something, uh-huh. or thought he did, and then it rolled over him or something.
1: Huh.
0: It was something like that. Of course, Matthew Perry's death in 2023 stunned fans.
1: Yes.
0: Who had spent decades watching Chandler Bing make them laugh on Friends. And maybe that's why celebrity deaths affect us so much. We don't actually know these people, but in a strange way, they become part of our lives.
1: Mm-hmm.
0: They're on our TV screens. They're in our headphones. They're in our movie collections and connected to those memories from different periods of our lives. When someone like Robin Williams, Prince, Michael Jackson, Steve Irwin, or Carrie Fisher dies,
1: mm-hmm.
0: it feels like we're losing a tiny piece of our own history, you know?
1: Right.
0: Interestingly, though, when people online discuss the most shocking celebrity deaths, the names that come up over and over again, of course, Robin Williams, Michael Jackson, Prince, Chadwick Boseman, Kobe Bryant, and others whose deaths felt completely unexpected. This is the good question, though. What celebrity death shocked you the most?
1: Yeah.
0: Not necessarily the saddest one, not even your favorite celebrity, just the one where you heard the news and thought, there's no way that's true.
1: Right.
0: Because chances are you still remember exactly where you were when you heard it. Let us know. 888-801-1065.
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2: An Ocala woman who was reportedly more than three times over the legal blood alcohol content limit, easy for me to say, was arrested after crashing her SUV into construction signs along Interstate 75 and leading troopers on a brief chase. Shortly after midnight on Sunday, July 5th, FHP received multiple calls regarding a grey Toyota SUV travelling southbound on I-75 near mile marker 352. Witnesses stated that the vehicle was unable to maintain its lane, fluctuating in speed, and had crashed into construction signs and a guardrail before continuing down the interstate, according to the arrest report. She was taken into custody and was not the favourite person of the troopers that night.

0: Tell you that much.
1: Yeah, I would say. Oh man, that's crazy. So apparently the people who break into Walmarts are dressed just as haphazardly as the shoppers who show up when they're open. A 26-year-old man in Tennessee was arrested after he allegedly broke into a Walmart last Thursday night. A few employees were still there and they heard the guy smash his way in and go on a rampage, damaging merchandise. Wow. So they called the police. Well, the cops found the man naked and he was laying on a pallet of dog food. And when the man saw him, or saw them, he bolted for the clothing section. Maybe to find something to, you know, look more presentable for his mugshot. I don't know. The guy was cuffed and charged with disorderly conduct, public intoxication, vandalism, and aggravated criminal trespass, among other things. I mean, if you're going to be naked, though, I mean, that's a place to do it. At least you got some clothes and some options there.
2: That's true. Yeah.
1: Laying naked on a pallet of dog food. Not sure what that was all about.
2: We may never know.
1: No.
2: Cannibalism, good start, right?
1: Yep.
2: Cannibalism became taboo in human societies not out of instinctive aversion, but because it's actually harmful to the populations who practice it, scientists from Poland and the Czech Republic have found. The University of Woodrow and Peter Turek of Charles University in Prague used a mathematical model to show that the long-term practice of cannibalism can lead to population collapse by causing illnesses in those who eat other people. Happy Wednesday, everybody. We looked at the human body as a potential source of food, analysing both energy, grains and hidden costs, they said in a statement released on Wednesday. From calorific perspective, a person turns out to be an average meal. The key problem, however, lies elsewhere, the risk of infection. Pathogens have an easier task because they end up in an organism with an almost identical physiology. Their model shows the risk of disease rises exponentially when cannibals consume other cannibals. Even cooking does not eliminate prions or misfolded proteins that can cause fatal neurological diseases.
1: Wow, cannibal inception. I didn't know I was going to learn about that.
2: About that, yeah. So there you go, everybody. Put the leg down and go have some Cheerios.
1: What? I mean, this is called stupid news for a reason.
2: Right.
1: That is some of the stupidest news I've ever heard in my life. Now, some bank robbers, they try to put their own touch on the classic slip the teller a note thing.
2: Mm-hmm.
1: This is definitely a new one here. Mm-hmm. A man in Maryland went into a pet store on Monday, and he stole a three-month-old rescue kitten named Magnolia from the cat adoption area using a key when no one was looking.
2: Huh.
1: Then, the guy took the kitten to a PNC bank next door and used poor Magnolia as an accessory in an attempt to rob the place.
2: Oh.
1: So apparently, he went in with the cat in his arms. He walked right up to a bank employee and said, "Can you hold this cat?" And then, he wrote a note and handed it to a teller that said, essentially, "Give me all your cash."
2: Right.
1: Someone alerted the police, and the response was quick. In fact, the pet store employees were just realizing that Magnolia was gone, and one person said, "Wow, that's a heck of a response for a stolen cat." The police arrested the man, and Magnolia was returned to the pet store safe and sound. She's still there, by the way, looking for a law-abiding citizen to adopt her. The Breakfast Show.
3: Good morning. In the newsroom, I'm Alex Wiederspiel. New information continues to come out, including that 150 pieces of DOH equipment were damaged at the Route 33 Equipment Division in Buchanan. Meanwhile, distribution centers are starting to open. West Virginia Wesleyan campus will act as a drop-off for distribution of cleaning supplies as water begins to recede. Cleanup is underway in Lewis County, where local health department volunteers are at work to bring folks up to date for tetanus if they were exposed to floodwaters. A donation center is now open in Lewis County. From 9 a.m. to 5 p.m., volunteers can bring in water, canned goods, clothing, cleaning supplies, and personal hygiene items. Get all the information you need at WVMetroNews.com. Power outages have been quartered compared to the night of the storm. As of Thursday morning, about 5,400 customers throughout central and north central West Virginia remained without power after 4 a.m. on Thursday. The Clarksburg Water Board on Tuesday reviewed progress on major infrastructure projects. Crews have finished installing the main line on Gotham. Off Avenue to 24th Street and new customer service lines to 23rd Street. The board also announced the purchase of several new vehicles. The 2026 West Virginia American Legion State Baseball Tournament begins today with Bridgeport Post 68 earning a spot from the Area 2 Regional Tournament, as did Morgantown Post 2. The tournament champion will be crowned on Monday. We'll have ongoing coverage on this week's edition of the Friday Free-for-All live on WKMZ at 7:06 Friday morning or at your preferred podcast.

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1: And good morning, everybody. It's Colin and Spike with you on The Breakfast Show. Thursday morning, July 23rd. Thanks for tuning in. We appreciate having you along. We got a summer prize pack to give away. We didn't give one away yesterday because we had a lot of stuff going on with the flooding, and we wanted to make sure that we got all that information out to you, so we didn't give away summer prize packs. So I'm going to do one here in just a few moments and give it away. It's day, what, 62? Yeah, day 62 of the 106 days of summer, presented by MPB Print and Sign Superstore. We got those summer prize packs to give away. It's a really nice prize pack, too, and I'll tell you more about that coming up here in just a few moments. When you came up through 77 or 79, mm-hmm. We had 77 we were talking about yesterday.
2: Yeah.
1: 79, everything was cleared, right? I mean, it's Jane Lou still looked kind of weird down there. Or?
2: I cannot believe what I saw yesterday.
1: Yeah.
2: Excuse me. You know, the trucks that looked like they were about to fall over in the water.
1: Yeah, there was a truck on like its side too down there.
2: Almost, yeah. Car up to its teeth.
1: Yep.
2: You know, I mean, just devastation in this one little portion of the interstate in Jane Lou.
1: Mm-hmm.
2: It was awful. Flood water was up. You know, the things were thing. When I went through yesterday even.
1: On your way home.
2: On my way home yesterday. Yeah. It was clear.
1: Isn't that crazy?
2: I've got no idea how these people do that.
1: How they cleared all that.
2: Yeah.
1: That's amazing.

0: looked like nothing had happened.
1: That's just crazy. Yeah. And just shows you how people get together and do things and get it done.
0: Mm-hmm.
1: The floodwaters still in Buchanan, Weston, of course. So some of the things that the West Virginia Army National Guard is on a location throughout Upshur County and Lewis County, and they are working directly with the officials in the city to support flood recovery operations. And on the City of Buchanan site here, it says that residents are asked to begin placing flood affected debris and damaged household items at the curb, because they're going to be, removing those.
0: Mm.
1: And the city's going to work to do that. So that's something that just start putting that stuff out to the curb, and they will take care of that. Some areas, they're difficult to get to, impossible for even trucks for safe access.
0: Well, sure, yeah.
1: But if you have that availability, if the waters have receded where you're at, and you just take those flood items and put them out there. I would also take pictures. I mean, we were talking yesterday about taking pictures of that for insurance purposes.
0: Uh-huh.
1: I would do that as well. Don't forget that part. I think a lot of people don't, in the moment, you're not thinking like that.
0: Yeah.
1: Because you're just thinking about how to get your life back to normal. We hope all those people do. That's such a disaster, such a mess. We'll keep you updated. Plus, I do believe there's going to be some kind of a flood drive that we're doing. So if you would like to help out the folks down there, we'll have more information on that coming soon. So keep it right here on Sky 106.5. Here's some good news for the coffee drinkers out there.
0: Yeah.
1: The American Heart Association says that 5 cups of coffee a day is still within the safe range for most adults. The group reviewed decades of research, and they found that moderate coffee consumption is associated with several potential health benefits. So they found that people who drank a few cups a day had a lower risk of a stroke and a lower risk of developing type 2 diabetes.
0: Wow.
1: But there's one important caveat. Those benefits only apply to coffee itself, not all the sugars and the syrups that you guys love to put in your coffee. So go ahead and enjoy that morning cup, or even a fifth if you want. It might be good for you. Good luck sleeping, but enjoy all you want. It's so funny because we go from finding that one thing is bad for you, and then about a few months later, it's good for you again.
0: Right, yeah.
1: They do the same thing with wine all the time. Oh, wine, yeah, it's good for you. That's an antioxidant and all this stuff.
0: Mm-hmm.
1: Yeah. All that alcohol in there, I'll kill you. Yeah, yeah. You're done. You don't drink the wine. So it's like you never really know what to believe, but right now, as far as the latest research we have, it's good to drink 5 cups a day, still considered safe.
0: Okay.
1: Now, in 6 months from now, it's going to be like, oh, you shouldn't have done that.
0: Right.
1: Yeah, sorry about that information we gave you 6 months ago. But all you people who are drinking 5 cups a day, well,
0: This just in, four cups of coffee a day can kill you.
1: Just put your will together. Okay, go ahead and drink the cups of coffee and put your will.
0: Don't start any long books.
1: That's what we'll be telling you in 6 months. So if I ask you which state everyone moves to when they're looking for a place to grow old,
0: mm-hmm.
1: let themselves go, and maybe run afoul with the law.
0: Ooh.
1: Chances are, we'd all be thinking the same one.
2: And you know where that is?
3: Florida!
1: Well, there's a new ranking of the best states for growing old, and surprisingly, Florida is not number one.
0: What?
1: It is the runner-up, though. Now, I want you to take a guess out of all the states. Which one do you think is number one? Best place to grow old? Best place to retire?
0: I would say Rhode Island.
1: Rhode Island actually is number 7.
0: Oh, okay.
1: It's in the top 10. So here's the rankings. Maybe this will help you a little bit. The ranking is based on things like the number of residents 75 and older,
0: mm-hmm.
1: hospital beds, life expectancy, the availability of nurses, nursing homes, and the cost of nursing care, air quality index, sunlight exposure, and walkability.
0: Right.
1: Now take a guess.
0: Rhode Island.
1: Just keep going back to it.
0: Yeah. I would think maybe Georgia.
1: Okay, Georgia not. Let me see here. Georgia not in the top 15.
0: Oh, wow. Okay.
1: Okay, so number one is Hawaii. Which I would think wouldn't be good because affordability is going to be way low.
0: Oh, absolutely.
1: You're not going to be able to afford it. There's no way. The affordability score has to be low. But anyway, Hawaii's number one, Florida, New Jersey is number 3, Massachusetts 4, New York 5, Virginia 6, Rhode Island 7, Nebraska is 8, Oregon 9, Washington 10, Montana.

0: is 11, 12 is Idaho, 13 Connecticut, Utah is 14, and 15th is Minnesota. Huh. Now, Mississippi was deemed the worst state for aging. According to the report, Mississippians lead the second shortest lives at 72.6 years.
1: Wow.
0: They live in the least walkable state, and they have low-rated nursing homes. Now, the rest of the bottom five are Oklahoma, New Mexico, Georgia, and Michigan. Those are your bottom five. So at least we didn't make the bottom of the list.
1: Right.
0: We're not in the top 15, but I'm sure we're in the top, you know, 25, something like that.
1: I'd like to think so.
0: This is a good state to grow old in. The cost of living here is low, and it's beautiful, and there's lots of walkability. And the nursing home. We got a lot of nursing homes, and I think they're as affordable as they can be. I'm not going to say they're affordable. They're just as affordable as they can be. So people say flying can't get worse. Oh. but it can. Just imagine sitting next to someone who's having a loud, inappropriate call with their baby daddy for 90 minutes straight, and you're sitting right next to him. So Congress is trying to pass a bipartisan bill that would ban all phone and video calls on airplanes. Most U.S. carriers don't allow in-flight calls already, but there's pressure to change that now that Wi-Fi on planes is expanding. There are also several foreign airlines that are cool with Wi-Fi calls, including British Airways and Virgin Atlantic. They could be impacted, at least in U.S. airspace, if this ban goes through. Why is the government involved? Well, it's a safety issue, and officials want to minimize disruptions and distractions. Congress actually voted in 2018 to require FAA to ban phone calls, but it was never implemented. The bill would put a ban in place within 6 months. Now, the thinking is to cut it off before, you know, it's something that happens more frequently, or airlines decide that it's something they could charge more for, which is possible that it could happen. It would be a lot harder for flight attendants to enforce a ban if a loud, annoying phone or video calls are permitted for a time and then stopped, rather than if it was just never okay in the first place.
1: Yeah.
0: It's called the Quiet Skies Act.
1: Now, why do they always have to name these things?
0: They do, yeah.
1: Like the Showtime movies?
0: Got to name the bill. Yeah, I don't know. It is funny, though. And they always have some stupid name. So anyway, I'm going to have the top five other things that should be banned from airplanes coming up at the top of the next hour. That should be fun.
1: Great.
0: What do you got in the Spike Files?
1: A Florida school district is changing the way it calculates grade point averages after a student graduated with a record-breaking 11.99 GPA.
0: Ooh.
1: The kid, who graduated as a valedictorian from Steinbrenner High School in Lutz, finished school with an 11.99 weighted GPA, breaking the state record of 11.84 set by another kid in 2022.
0: Mm-hmm.
1: The first guy was able to achieve such a high GPA due to Hillsborough County's policy of awarding bonuses beyond the standard 4.0 straight A score for advanced placement and dual enrollment courses.
0: Mm-hmm.
1: The student took 20 AP classes during his high school tenure and completed 24 dual enrollment college courses via the University of Florida's online program, enough to earn him an associate's degree. So Florida going to go back and re-examine the GPA system, apparently.
0: Yeah. Well, it sounds like maybe they need to. I don't know. hey, let's do a giveaway here. The Summer Prize Pack. Now, if you guys haven't seen these Summer Prize Packs, they're pretty nice. We need to put a picture of this on our Facebook page so they can see them. But this bag that it comes in, man, I'll tell you what. The MPB Print and Sign Superstore put these together for us, and they did such a great job. And if you have a business or organization that needs some promotional material or something like, you know, giveaways or something like that, these things are perfect for that. They have tons of stuff. Now, we're going to do this on the phone line, so you'll have to be the first person to correctly identify today's three catchphrases. Because it's yada, yada, yada day. Okay, and that's based on that catchphrase that Elaine had in Seinfeld.
1: Mm.
0: You know, we had the bisque and yada, yada, yada, you know, whatever. Right. So I mentioned the bisque. Anyway, so I've got the prize pack for you. It's got a t-shirt in there. There's a couple of tumblers or something like that in there, the cups with the, and everything celebrates the 250th anniversary of America. What else is in this? Oh, yeah, there's tickets.
1: Yeah.
0: So you're either going to get tickets to, what, Hershey Park?
1: Right.
0: It could be tickets to the Pittsburgh Zoo.
1: Yeah.
0: So those could be in there. It's just a random hodgepodge of stuff, but it's really nice. So, all right, here's

0: A catchphrase. I'm gonna play three catchphrases. All you have to do, and this is it, all you have to do is tell me the name of the show that that catchphrase is from. Not the character or anything like that.
1: Okay.
0: I just need the names of the shows. So I'm gonna play three of them. Then we'll go to the phone lines and we're gonna see if we can get a winner. Okay. Here's the first catchphrase.
2: That's what she said.
0: Okay. What's the name of that TV show?
3: Book 'em, Denim.
0: Ooh.
1: That one I know.
0: Okay, and then this one.
4: Danger, Will Robinson. Danger, no Will Robinson.
0: Just need the name of the shows. I'll play these catchphrases one more time, and there's three of them. Here we go. This first one.
2: That's what she said.
0: Okay, here's the second one.
3: Book 'em, Denim.
0: And here's the third one.
4: Danger, Will Robinson. Danger, no Will Robinson.
0: All you got to do is name the shows. Call us up right now. 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
6: Good morning. In the newsroom, I'm Alex Wiederspiel. This newscast is the service of Pat Boyle Funeral Home, where the cost of a funeral will never burden your family. Power outages have been quartered compared to the night of the storm. As of Thursday morning, about 5,400 customers throughout central and north central West Virginia remained without power after 4 a.m. on Thursday. Two people faced charges in Marion County after an 11-year-old boy died of a self-inflicted gunshot wound. 56-year-old James Smock and 54-year-old Tammy Lee are both accused as the owners of the gun used by the boy. Investigators say the firearm was not secured. The child died Monday. Smock and Lee are in custody. An explosive arrest in Harrison County. Two Preston County natives were charged for having an improvised explosive device. Police found it during a traffic stop, arresting 61-year-old Mary Lynn Cassell and 62-year-old Gerald Lynn Williams of Independence. Police investigators also found meth. It's not clear why they had the IED. The Harrison County Animal Control Center does not know yet if they'll receive a no-kill designation for a second straight year. That question comes in connection to an animal hoarding case that may have harmed the shelter's metrics after bringing in a significant number of dogs from one single hoarding case rescue. Bridgeport will take the field tonight in Little League action against Jefferson in the championship semifinals. In the under-12 Little League, the winner will face either Shady Spring or Mineral on Friday in Barbersville.
7: In the newsroom, I'm Alex Wiederspiel. 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
6: Here's your Metro News forecast. Today will be less humid with plenty of sunshine reaching a high of 76. Tonight will be mainly clear with a low of 58. Tomorrow is expected to be partly sunny with a high of 81. Moving on to Saturday, it will be mostly cloudy with a chance of a shower in spots in the morning, followed by a little rain in the afternoon and a high of 80. Sunday, we'll see the sun breaking through the clouds at times with a couple of showers and a thunderstorm becoming more humid and reaching a high of 82. That's your AccuWeather forecast.
7: 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You're on The Breakfast Show. Who's this?
8: Keenan.
7: Jan, is that right?
8: Keenan.
7: Oh, Keenan.
9: Yeah.
7: I can't hear. Anyway, Keenan, good morning. How are you doing?
8: Good. How are you?
7: I'm good. I'm glad that I got Spike back here with good ears because he can hear me. He can hear you.
8: All right.
7: So let's play the catchphrase. I'll do them one at a time and you name the thing. And if you get it, you know, if you get it wrong, we're going to dump you. Okay. So, the first one, I just need the name of the show. Here's the first catchphrase on Yada Yada Yada Day.
10: That's what she said.
7: All right, Keenan, what's the name of that show?
8: Oh, I was going with the second one. I know one of them.
7: You have to know all three.
8: I know number two. That one I don't know.
7: All right. Thanks for calling up, Keenan. All right. Good morning, Sky 106.5. You're on the Breakfast Show. What's your name?
11: Chloe.
7: Is it Chloe?
11: Yeah, Chloe.
7: It's Chloe. Okay. All right, Chloe. So, see, I heard that one. All right, so Chloe, we got three catchphrases. You have to name all three of them successfully to get the summer prize back. But the first one is this, and then we'll go through them, and as you do them, if you get them right, we'll keep going, okay? So here's the first one.
10: That's what she said.
7: What's the name of the show?
11: I was thinking it was The Office.
7: It is The Office. Yeah, Michael Scott says, that's what she said, and that's why everybody says that now. All right, so The Office, okay. You got that one right. Here's the second catchphrase.
12: Book 'em, Denim.
7: Ooh, that's a tough one. What is it?
11: Is it Friends?
7: No, it is not. It's a way older show. Thank you, though, Chloe.
11: I was going to say, I do not know it.
7: All right. Thank you, Chloe. I appreciate it.
11: You're welcome.
7: Okay. So let's go to the next one. Good morning. You're on The Breakfast Show. What's your name?
13: James.
7: James. All right. I'm hearing these names
13: James.
7: Now.
13: Good.
7: Is that right, James?
13: Yeah, James.
7: Yeah. Okay, good. Good. I'm getting this. I'm getting better at this. See, they should have a thing where if I can figure out your name, you get a prize. All right, so here's James. Here's the first catchphrase. You just got to tell me what show it's from.
10: That's what she said.
7: What's the show?
13: The Office.
7: The Office. That's right. All right, so here's the second one.
12: Book 'em, Denim.
7: Ooh. What's that one? What's that show?
13: That would be Hawaii 5-0.
7: It is Hawaii 5-0. Yes. All right, so you got one more to get, James, and you got the summer prize pack. Here it is.
14: Danger, Will Robinson. Danger, no, Will Robinson.
7: What's the name of that show?
13: Lost in Space.
7: It is Lost in Space. Boy, it took us a while to get there. You had to have somebody who really knew all those shows from all those different generations. And that was James. Good job.
13: and I appreciate it.
7: Hey, we got a great prize pack for you here. It's summer prize pack, courtesy of our friends there at MPB Print and Sign Superstore. And we've got, it's got the bag. The bag will

0: alone, I think, is worth it. You've got the bag that has Sky 106.5, Clarksburg's Greatest Hits on the outside. It has the American flag design around it. You've got the cups in there. You've got the tickets. You're either going to get Hershey Park or Pittsburgh Zoo. You've also got the T-shirt, and it's loaded with all kinds of goodies. Enjoy that, James.
1: I'm sure I will.
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1: And good morning. Thanks for tuning in on this Thursday, July 23rd. Colin and Spike hanging out with you. And do want to get to this. We'll return to shower thoughts next week, by the way. 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You can get the mini if that's what you like to get. You can get the large. What do you do when you go to get a Blizzard, Spike? Do you get the big one or do you get the medium one?
2: Always the large one.
1: Always the large one.
2: Oh, yeah.
1: No exception.
2: No.
1: I can't eat a large one because I just have a lot of sugar. But I like the small one. The small, that's my favorite. That's about the right size. Medium's good, though. Let me tell you, if it's one of them ones that I really, really like. You know the one I really enjoy is that one with the truffles, like the little chocolate truffles.
2: Oh, yes.
1: And then also they have one that they do every once in a while. It's called like a candy box or something. And you know, like when you get a box of chocolates, that's what it is, box of chocolates. And when you get a box of chocolates at Valentine's Day, and I think that's the time of year they do that one. Mm-hmm. And they put those little, they're all different kind of box chocolates, you know, like fudge inside. And then one of them has caramel and that kind of thing. That is the one I love the most. And they rarely bring it back, but I love that one. What is your favorite of all time Blizzard?
2: I don't think I've had any other Blizzard other than a Reese Cup one.
1: That's the one you only get every time?
2: Yeah.
1: I like the Reese. I started with the Reese. Reese was my introduction into Blizzards. That was the one where they said, hey.
2: It was a gateway Blizzard.
1: That was my gateway Blizzard, yeah. That was the one.
2: Yeah.
1: Hey, you want Blizzard? I got some Reese's right here.
2: The other ones really sound delicious, and I'd love to give them the time of day at one point, but the problem is, if I buy, a Butterfinger Blizzard, and I don't like it because I don't really like Butterfinger Blizzard,
1: well, that wouldn't be good.
2: That's a Reese cup that I missed.
1: It is, but that wouldn't be good. But the ones they do on the monthly thing, you know what I mean? The new ones they add every month, they're always appealing. They're always appealing. And it's hard to eat because you want to try them all.
2: Right.
1: But then you're like, yeah, but what about my standard, my favorite? But anyway, it doesn't matter next Thursday which one you get. They're all going to help out WVU Medicine Golisano Children's Hospital. So make sure you do that. Just wanted to remind you that. We got the quiz coming up next. Keep it up.
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1: 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If you are first, if you are right, if you haven't won in the last 30 days, you could win two tickets to the Tyre Valley Cinemas in Fairmont. 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
2: Thanks, Spike. 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
1: Yeah.
2: According to a new survey, Americans spend $2,279 a year on these. 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What do you think I'm talking about?
1: Mocha chai lattes at Starbucks.
2: He got the pricing right, didn't he?
3: No, it's not that.
2: 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I'm sure we will. 888-801-1065. 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According to a new survey, Americans spend $2,279 a year on these. 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
4: Good morning. In the newsroom, I'm Alex Wiederspiel. 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As one phase turns toward flood recovery and cleanup, another phase also begins. Governor Patrick Morrisey spoke following massive and maybe historic flooding in central West Virginia on Tuesday, concerned about the possibility of undiscovered fatalities. It's now confirmed that the city of Buchanan received 4.5 inches of rain over a period of 37 minutes on Tuesday, quickly overwhelming their systems. 500 National Guard soldiers have now been deployed. Around 300 are in Upshur County and 200 in Lewis County. Those in Upshur County having issues with cell service can still reach out to first responders if they need to at 304-613-2619. A 911 outage impacted the county immediately following the storm. You can get additional information today at WVMetroNews.com. Power outages have been quartered compared to the night of the storm. As of Thursday morning, about 5,400 customers throughout central and north central West Virginia remained without power after 4 a.m. on Thursday. On a day the Cardinals got only 3 hits, J.J. Weatherholt proved to have the most important one with a 6th-inning solo home run as the game winner. It was his 15th home run in what has been a terrific rookie season, helping the Cardinals top the Angels 1-0. In the newsroom, I'm Alex Wiederspiel.
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5: Sky 106.5, Clarksburg's greatest hits. Colin and Spike playing the Not So Impossible quiz. Our question this morning, it's a tough one. According to a new survey, Americans spend $2,279 a year on these, the average one costing $168. A lot of guess on text. I think nobody wanted to call in and get it wrong. I'm not sure. That's kind of part of the game, isn't it? Calling up, just taking your guess, taking your best shot. There's no shame in that game. No shame at all. You call us up and do that. But anyway, yeah, phones, not sure what's going on there. Let's go to text, because text is a hopping this morning.
6: Mm-hmm. We have insurance.
5: That's a really good answer, because you think, yeah, you know, $2,279 a year, and you're thinking the average one costs $168, well, the average month being $168, that does sound about right. Mm-hmm. But however, that is not it. That's a good guess, though. Yeah.
6: Here's another really good guess. Cell phone.
5: Yeah, I guess, again, on that monthly thing, if you think about it as monthly as $168, that does make sense. Mm-hmm. I mean, the average phone would cost you the $2,279.
6: Yeah.
5: Maybe a year. I guess it's possible, huh?
6: Yeah.
5: Usually possibly. With $1,000 to $2,000. Maybe that's not a great answer, but it's an okay answer.
6: And we also have... Groceries.
5: Good answer. That's not it. That's a good answer, too, because you think about spending $168 each time you go to the grocery store or something. $2,279, maybe a little low for that.
6: Maybe.
5: One person maybe could do that. I don't know.
6: Yeah.
5: If you're one of those thrifty shoppers, maybe.
6: How about tires?
5: Okay, that's a good guess, because the average one costs $100. That sounds right, $168, and you'd spend... I don't know, though, because usually if you're spending $168, you got four tires. Maybe it's a household they're thinking of.
6: Maybe.
5: Because that wouldn't add up to the $2,279. That's what makes it kind of tough. Your first clue is singles. Singles.
6: Oh.
5: That's your first clue. But, again, we have no phone, so let's go to text. Who was the first person to get it right?
6: Looks like, let me just double check here. Looks like Darren McQueen.
5: Darren McQueen got it right because the answer was...
6: Dates.
5: Dates. Yeah, going out on a date. Yeah, going out on a date was the correct answer there. So congratulations, Darren, for being really the smartest person in North Central West Virginia this morning. Next time you guys got to hop on the phones. Somebody missed out on a chance. We give away two tickets to both the phone winner and the text winner. So next time, make sure you jump on those phones if you think you know the answer. All right, coming up here in just a few moments, we are going to have comedian Billy Anderson. Also, it's Yada Yada Yada Day, and we've got the catchphrases that a lot of actors get, like the catchphrase that like when somebody meets them out in public,
6: yeah,
5: the one they hear the most. We got that coming up as well. Keep it here.
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0: Sky 106.5, Clarksburg's Greatest Hits, Colin and Spike on the Breakfast Show, and the government may ban phone calls on airplanes, and not only are we 100% on board with this, we think they should go even further. Ooh. See what we mean with today's list of the top five other things that should be banned from airplanes. All right, number five, top other things that should be banned from airplanes, flight attendants who warn you to watch your elbow after they bang it with the drink cart. Number four, top other things that should be banned from airplanes, people in front of us who recline their seats.
1: Yes. Yeah.
0: Number three, top other things that should be banned from airplanes, middle seats.

0: Sky 106.5, Clarksburg's greatest hits. Colin and Spike with you on The Breakfast Show. Happy Thursday. Thanks for tuning in. We appreciate having you along. And again, our thoughts and everything is with all those folks down there in Weston and Buchanan and those areas in Upshur County and Lewis County who are dealing with the flooding and, you know, the recent devastation that we've had over there. And we just want to say, remind you to make sure you do the things you don't think about when you're living in that area and you're like, man, this is such a mess. But you need to take pictures and videos of all the damage before you start cleaning it up. And then if you have flood insurance, contact your insurance company. This is what Agnes Queen said. Place all your debris near the curb in front of your house or business, and the National Guard will come around and remove all those items for you. And she also said to make sure you fill out your FEMA paperwork as well, because FEMA will be responding to that as well and can help you out with some money to replace those things. Caution, if you decide to hire a cleanup crew, she said, this is one of the things she said yesterday too when we were talking to her, mm-hmm. is that, or you hire a contractor or something like that, there's a lot of scam artists out there.
1: Sure.
0: So she said beware of that. So those are some ideas from Agnes Queen. We appreciate her input on the show yesterday and, of course, those from her Facebook today. All right, so let's get our laugh on here. We got comedian Billy Anderson on something he couldn't do on his Hawaiian vacation.
2: I went to Hawaii on vacation. I'd never been. I went down to the beach, white sand beaches, and you could swim with sea turtles. The government in Hawaii, anywhere that you could swim with sea turtles, has had to put up signs. And those signs read simply, please do not touch or ride the sea turtles. First of all, I had never even considered it till you mentioned it. That seems like a second or third generation sign. Like, I don't know how much better we can phrase it. To some guy arguing with his wife on the beach, like, no, Camille, if God didn't want us to ride him, why'd he build those sweet

0: paddles on their backs then. Yeah. Checkmate. I'm going to be a sea cowboy and you can't stop me this time. We're the only people on Earth that would go down to the beach on vacation, look an endangered animal in the face and go, "Hey! I'm going to ride the heck out of you."
1: That is comedian Billy Anderson. All right, thanks for tuning in this morning. Appreciate having you along. And, you know, last week, guys on social media were listing the girl flexes that make girls more attractive. Well, someone started a thread for the reverse, and these are some of the guy flexes that instantly make them attractive, according to women on social media.
2: All right.
1: Take notes. Take notes here, Spike.
2: Yeah, where's my pen?
1: Thoughtfulness is the first one. They said the little things, like grabbing a snack or a drink for them, too, if he's getting one for himself. Okay, that makes sense. You know what I mean? Mm-hmm. Or just at least asking, hey, would you like something? I'm getting up. That's good. Thoughtfulness. Loving animals. And this person said when animals love a man and he loves them back by being gentle and nice to them, that's such an enormous green flag, they said. And others said the same, being the same with only with kids, though. Mm-hmm. So animals and kids, but, you know, when a guy's, you know, that's a good, that makes him instantly attractive. Humility, being able to admit that they don't know certain things and that they might not be the smartest or the strongest person in the room. So humility is one of those. Being prepared. I guess if you're a Boy Scout, you know, you're being prepared. Thinking ahead and anticipating things correctly, and it makes life much smoother not to be moving from disaster to disaster, they said. This one says kindness to randoms. They said it's noticed, and it bodes well for a future relationship. Competence. Don't flex. Don't make a fuss. Just do the thing and do it well. Making clear plans ahead of time and keeping them, which I guess is also important. Being able to easily build things. Whew, I don't know. What? Some of that IKEA furniture. Let me tell you, that's not easy at all. Remembering things. This is where I drop out.
2: Yeah.
1: They said my guy remembers things I don't even remember telling him. Things I like, things I have to get done, things I'm stressed about. And she went on to say, and quietly does things to make my life easier using that knowledge. So remembering things. I'm horrible at that. I'm horrible at remembering things. Even dates, birthdays, anniversaries.
2: Yeah.
1: Proactive problem solving is another one. Somebody says making people feel comfortable is another a flex that instantly makes a guy more attractive. Being musical. They said, I love if he plays guitar, hopefully with me. Having musical chemistry is very, very hot. Apparently, they're a guitar player. Hmm. Somebody says not being a complainer or a whiny baby makes a guy more attractive. And I like this one. This one's my favorite. I'll end with this one. Mm-hmm. They said if they're forklift certified.
2: What?
1: She said, my man got twice as attractive when he said that. So there you go. Just some flexes that, you know, instantly make guys more attractive, according to women. All right. So coming up. It's yada, yada, yada day. Uh-huh. All right. That's the thing that Elaine says in Seinfeld. So we're going to talk about catchphrases because that was one of her catchphrases. She had several, but they talk about the catchphrases that actors in movies and TV shows have that they hear the most from fans when they meet them in public. Hmm. And we'll talk about that next.

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1: Do you have a favorite line from a movie or TV show? Well, chances are the celebrity who utters that line is well aware of its impact on people because these are the lines that fans constantly bombard them with when they're in public. Mm-hmm. So we thought we'd take a look at, you know, which celebrity, these certain celebrities, and what's the phrase that they get, you know, shouted at them or whatever most often. And the first one is Christopher Walken, who is best known for dramatic turns in works like The Deer Hunter and King of New York. Saw his biggest pop culture moment transpire when he played the legendary faux record producer Bruce Dickinson, trying to get the most out of Blue Oyster Cult as they put Don't Fear the Reaper to tape. Now, Walken told the sketch co-star Will Ferrell that the short clip became an unwanted calling card for fans. And, of course, this is what we're talking about.
2: Guess what? I got a fever. And the only prescription is more cowbell.
1: More cowbell. Yeah, that's what he gets. That's what he gets shouted to him. And he's, Will Ferrell said, here's the crazy thing. Years later, I go to see Christopher Walken in a play, and I say hello to him backstage, and he's like, you know, you've ruined my life. People during the curtain call bring cowbells and ring them.
3: Oh,
1: the other day, I went to lunch in an Italian restaurant, and the waiter asked if I wanted more cowbell with my pasta bolognese.
3: Wow.
1: So he gets the more cow. That's what he gets at.
3: Mm-hmm.
1: You know, you wouldn't think of all the things Christopher Walken's done, but it's just, it's the way he says cowbell. And it just stands out. Speaking of Will Ferrell, somehow the guy who created Ron Burgundy is most famous for a line he delivers in a quick Wedding Crashers cameo role than any of the many, many other memorable characters that he's had. Playing innovative funeral crasher Chaz Reinhold, Ferrell turned a demented, creepy man-child into someone more sympathetic than he had any right to be. Ferrell said that fans most frequently repeat this line where he demands meatloaf from his mother, with whom he still lives with, during a talk with John, who was played by Owen Wilson, as he grapples with some big life choices. So this is the phrase that he hears all the time.
4: Meatloaf. Let's have some meatloaf.
5: You want some?
4: Yes.
5: I

0: she'd go, "Hey, Mom! The meatloaf! We want it now! The meatloaf! Ma, the meatloaf!"
1: Mom, the meatloaf. That's what he hears. He said, "Who would have known that a one-day cameo would have led to one of the lines that has consistently been shouted at me more than any other line?" That's the one. And he has had a ton of lines that you could probably shout at him, but that's the one he gets the most.
2: Mm-hmm.
1: Allison Hannigan's most quoted line comes from American Pie in 1999, as she was telling pie-loving Jason Biggs exactly what she liked to do with something at band camp.
3: "Oh, and this one time at band camp, I stuck a flute in my..."
1: I can't finish that. And fans certainly remember, though Hannigan is mortified that they may remind her verbatim in public. She said, "I have two daughters now, and when they're with me and somebody starts saying the line, I'm like, can we just stop there? I get really panicked," she says. "I'm like, yeah, yeah, I know what you're talking about," Hannigan said. "I don't want to have that conversation with them yet." Luckily, fans don't finish the sentence, but she says, "I stand there terrified that they will."
2: Huh.
1: Yeah. Wayne Knight gets greeted with the famous line that was said to him by a co-star when fans see him out. And, of course, we all know what that's in.
4: "Hello, Jerry."
5: "Hello, Newman."
1: Infamous Seinfeld recurring character Newman was a less than committed postal worker who, despite a close friendship with Cosmo Kramer, was a slippery frenemy to Jerry Seinfeld. And this dynamic was evinced even in their uneasy greetings, where shifty-eyed "Hello, Jerry" was reciprocated with the similar "Hello, Newman." I was in Las Vegas on Easter Sunday going to my aunt's funeral, and he said a combination of events that was not pleasant. He said, "Hey, aren't you," and had no reservations for any place to eat. Had every place is booked solid. I'm there trying to get in with my wife, and people say, "Hello, Newman."
2: Huh.
1: Till finally I grabbed someone and said, "Then give me your table if you love me so much." So the Academy Award-winning stars of the Academy Award-winning psychological thriller The Silence of the Lambs, Anthony Hopkins and Jodie Foster, are frequently treated to quotes from their brutal signature crime film. Hopkins, who portrayed Dr. Hannibal the Cannibal Lecter across three of those films, is frequently reminded by fans of one of his creepiest line readings, describing the beverage that paired best with a pesky census taker in an early conversation with Clarice.
6: "A census taker once tried to test me. I ate his liver with some fava beans and a nice Chianti."
1: Now, the line, of course, culminates with him doing that slurping, and according to Hopkins, he is still asked to do the slurping sound by strangers.
2: Jeez.
1: Yeah. Now, Julia Roberts has had a lot of lines in a lot of movies as well that could be quoted back to her. But one of the biggest box star office stars that came out of the 1990s and has appeared in her share of big roles in intervening years. But according to Roberts herself, fans mostly like to cite her breakthrough hit Pretty Woman back in 1990. She says, "I hear Pretty Woman more than any other movie."
2: Hmm.
1: Apparently, people appreciate her turn as Hollywood call girl Vivian Ward and love to recite her critical line, "Big mistake, big, huge."
7: "Pretty woman, say you'll stay."
8: "May I help you?"
9: "No, thank you."
8: "Hi."
9: "Hello.
8: Do you remember me?"
9: "No, I'm sorry.
8: I was in here yesterday. You wouldn't wait on me?"
9: "Oh.
8: You work on commission, right?"
9: Yes.
8: "Big mistake. Big, huge. I have to go shopping now."
1: That's the line that she gets to hear all the time. "Big mistake, big, huge."
2: Huh.
1: And of course, that's from the snooty employees who think she lacked the coin to spend there. And then later on, of course, she walks in looking great and wearing really nice stuff. And they're like, oh, they lost out on the business. 11-time Emmy Award winner Julia Louis-Dreyfus finds herself pestered by fans with an unusual request if she runs into them outside of their television sets, laptops or tablets where they watch these shows.
2: Mm-hmm.
1: She revealed to fans that they want me to shove them like her character Elaine Benes on Seinfeld and say, "Get out!"
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1: She says, "I'm very polite

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2: Good morning. In the newsroom, I'm Alex Wiederspiel. New information continues to come out, including that 150 pieces of DOH equipment were damaged at the Route 33 Equipment Division in Buchanan. Meanwhile, distribution centers are starting to open. West Virginia Wesleyan campus will act as a drop-off for distribution of cleaning supplies as water begins to recede. Cleanup is underway in Lewis County, where local health department volunteers are at work to bring folks up to date for tetanus if they were exposed to floodwaters. A donation center is now open in Lewis County. From 9 a.m. to 5 p.m., volunteers can bring in water, canned goods, clothing, cleaning supplies, and personal hygiene items. Get all the information you need at WVMetroNews.com. Power outages have been quartered compared to the night of the storm. As of Thursday morning, about 5,400 customers throughout central and north central West Virginia remained without power after 4 a.m. on Thursday. The Clarksburg Water Board on Tuesday reviewed progress on major infrastructure projects. Crews have finished installing the main line on Goff Avenue to 24th Street and new customer service lines to 23rd Street. The board also announced the purchase of several new vehicles. Bridgeport will take the field tonight in Little League action against Jefferson in the championship semifinals. In the under 12 Little League, the winner will face either Shady Spring or Mineral on Friday in Barboursville. If you see news happening, you can submit a tip to the newsroom by texting 35651. In the newsroom, I'm Alex Wiederspiel.
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3: Here's your Metro News forecast. Today will be less humid with plenty of sunshine reaching a high of 76. Tonight will be mainly clear with a low of 58. Tomorrow is expected to be partly sunny with a high of 81. Moving on to Saturday, it will be mostly cloudy with a chance of a shower and spots in the morning, followed by a little rain in the afternoon and a high of 80. Sunday, we'll see the sun breaking through the clouds at times with a couple of showers and a thunderstorm becoming more humid and reaching a high of 82. That's your AccuWeather forecast.

0: my friends. One. And inside it is something that you have to guess in order to win a $20 gift certificate to Whiskey Biscuits and Barbecue, open right now. Well then, we've given you clues every day about this time, and today is no exception. Yesterday's clue and today's clue together at last in one exciting competition. So yesterday's clue was sometimes called rug, but isn't. Sometimes called rug, but isn't.
1: Okay.
0: Today's clue is this. Expensive if you want to pay.
1: To pay.
0: Expensive if you want to pay. That's your clue for today.
1: Interesting.
0: 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Let us know what your guess is. If you are right, your name will go into the hat. And if you are lucky, your name will come out of the hat on Friday and you'll win that $20 gift certificate to Whiskey Biscuits and Barbecue, open behind Aspen Dental at East Point for breakfast, brunch and dinner. 1-888-801-1065. 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
1: Boy, that Whiskey Biscuits and Barbecue is worth playing right there.
0: I'd love some, like, right now.
1: Yeah, that's worth playing for right there. So get on the text line. Just make a guess. I mean, that's really all you got to do, right?
0: Right.
1: We are going to do a flood. Remember I told you we're going to try to get some information on that flood drive that we're going to do? You know, bottled water, baby items, stuff like that. You can make cash donations. We're going to be doing that here in our parking lot at the studios here at Radio Park Drive. You can stop by Tuesday. This is coming up this Tuesday, which is, what, the 28th? Yeah. So the 28th, Tuesday, we'll be doing that and collecting items like bottled water and, cleaning supplies, stuff like that, things that are needed down there in Weston and Buchanan. So if you'd like to help us help them, you can do that on Tuesday right here at the radio station. I know a lot of you know where that's at, but if you don't, call us up and then we'll tell you and give you details on how to get here. That's, again, 10 a.m. to 4 p.m. next Tuesday. So if you get some items over the weekend, maybe it's Sam's Club or wherever you shop, and then you can bring them over on Tuesday and we'll make sure they get into the hands of people who need them in the flooded area there in Upshur, Lewis, and surrounding areas. All right, so let's check out the entertainment stuff real quick here. William Shatner and his daughter Melanie have been cancer-free since late 2024, but before that, they both fought stage 4 at the very same time.
0: Wow.
1: Melanie was diagnosed with metastatic breast cancer in July of 2022, and 11 months later, in June of 2023, Shatner was diagnosed with stage 4 malignant melanoma on his cheek that spread to his lungs and brain.
0: Oof.
1: In a joint interview for People magazine, Melanie said, "I remember vividly thinking, I don't have the strength to care of myself and lose my father at the same time." She also added that during her treatment, Shatner gave her a daddy bear hug. And he said, "This is going to be a blip in your life. You're going to get through this and it'll just be a memory." He also didn't want her to worry about finances, so he had her send him her medical bills. But when her treatment went on longer than a year, he said, "You've got to get well. We're going to all be in the poorhouse." Shatner says his family remains close. "We're bonded by all kinds of difficulties that we've overcome." He also finds gratitude in everyday things like hummingbirds, playing with his dog and his kids. He says, "I'm aware of the magic of it all." Shatner and Melanie are launching a new weekly podcast next Wednesday called No Time But Now. And they'll be interviewing health experts and other cancer survivors. It's interesting.
0: Yeah.
1: The Odyssey, it's shaping up to be a box office hit and currently has a 97% audience approval rating at Rotten Tomatoes. But Elon Musk is still griping about it. He says before this year ends, Grok Imagine will make a full-length movie of The Odyssey that is historically accurate and true to the art of Homer. He says if that were to fail, he would also agree with a fan suggestion to give Mel Gibson $100 million to make an accurate adaptation. Director Christopher Nolan previously compared the use of AI to a Trojan horse. He says, "I think AI is a Trojan horse that everybody knows the Greeks are inside,

0: It's a transparent horse. It's made of glass. Everybody can see what's going on inside of there. It's actually pretty encouraging to see young people in particular being so suspicious of AI. In other Odyssey news, John Leguizamo, who's in the movie, said he wasn't able to see for 12 to 14 hours a day on set because of the contact lenses that he had to wear in the movie. He had to be escorted to and from the bathroom and to eat.
1: Wow.
0: Yeah. I still want to see that, but it's one of the ones, if it's almost 3 hours long, I'm watching that at home. There's no way I'm going to go and sit in a theater for that long.
1: Yeah. I don't know a lot about it, but isn't it fiction? The Odyssey?
0: Yeah, it's a, yeah. Well, obviously.
1: So why can you have historically accurate fiction?
0: You know, when I read that, I was like, what is Elon talking about here? But he's saying accurate to the book, apparently, or the poem. I'm not really sure what he's trying to do there. The accuracy part confuses me as well. Paramount's long-anticipated Days of Thunder sequel is gaining momentum with Jonathan Levine in negotiations to direct Tom Cruise, who will reprise his role as Cole Trickle and produce alongside original producer Jerry Bruckheimer. Now, the 1990 original, directed by the late Tony Scott, followed Cruise as a scrappy NASCAR recruit and notably introduced him to Nicole Kidman, his wife of 11 years. The sequel follows a similar playbook to Top Gun Maverick, which grossed nearly $1.5 billion worldwide and earned 6 Oscar nominations, including Best Picture. Cruise's next project is a dark comedy called Digger, which is going to be released on October 2nd. Universal Pictures developing an untitled Lou Gehrig biopic, reuniting acclaimed director Richard Linklater with actor Glenn Powell, who previously collaborated on Hitman and Everybody Wants Some. Powell will star as the legendary Yankees first baseman, nicknamed the Iron Horse, who played a then-record 2,130 consecutive games before being diagnosed with ALS. Gehrig died in 1941 at the age of 37.
2: First baseman Lou Gehrig hung up an amazing mark by playing in 2,130 consecutive games. Then a fatal disease attacked baseball's Iron Man. In Yankee Stadium, Gehrig made his last public appearance.
3: Today, I consider myself the luckiest man on the face of the earth.
4: I might have been given a bad break, but I've got an awful lot to live for. Thank you.
0: Saturday Night Live creator Lorne Michaels is going to produce alongside Powell. Gehrig's story was previously told in the 1942 film The Pride of the Yankees, starring Gary Cooper. His 1939 farewell speech, which you just heard part of there, where he called himself the luckiest man on the face of the earth, remains one of baseball's most iconic moments. Another biopic for you. Universal Pictures confirmed that the Snoop Dogg biopic is going to hit theaters August 6, 2027. Jonathan Davis, known for Netflix's Outer Banks, is going to portray Calvin Broadus Jr.'s rise to fame as hip-hop icon Snoop Dogg. Universal's last hip-hop biopic, Straight Outta Compton, earned over $200 million globally.
1: And I think I'll set that one out. Thank you very much.
0: If you like Julie Andrews, there's going to be a documentary that's going to premiere on Disney Plus in 2027. It was directed and produced by RJ Cutler. The film is going to include archival footage and fresh interviews exploring Andrews' journey from British vaudeville to international fame. Cutler said, Julie Andrews is not simply a beloved performer. She is a cultural touchstone, all of which we delve into in this film. And we'll end with this. A federal judge ruled that Cher must absorb her own $1 million legal bill from her royalties dispute with Mary Bono, Sonny Bono's widow. Although the judge, John A. Kronstadt, sided with Cher in December of 2025, he denied her request for Mary to cover the cost. He noted the case centered on contract law, not federal copyright law, making a fee repayment inapplicable. So she's going to lose $1 million on that part. Checking out the TV tonight, there's a new series premiere for you. It's called Stewart Fails to Save the Universe. It's on HBO Max tonight. Kevin Sussman returns as Stuart Bloom in the spinoff of The Big Bang Theory, where Stuart travels the multiverse looking for a way to stop the apocalypse after an alternate version of himself sets him on the path. Check that out on HBO. Keep it here. We got stupid news coming your way next.
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2: A family in Palm Bay, which is, you know where,
3: Florida,
2: couldn't leave their house last Friday because a very large guest was blocking the way out.
4: Oh.
2: Not Orson Welles. It was a massive 7.5-foot alligator that was blocking their front door. Here's one of the family members, Wynn.
5: The shock factor is jaw-dropping and unexpected for sure. And if we didn't get that security alert to our cell phones, who knows what would have happened. I've been terrified. I've been looking over my shoulders, head on a swivel, just making sure I don't get attacked. The dog doesn't get attacked because that's my baby. Waiting, just chilling, dead still, didn't make a peep until the flashlights. It was exactly 7'6". That's the first time it actually was that comfortable to get that close to residents and pets.
4: Oof.
6: Wow.
4: Yeah, exactly.
6: That's scary.
2: A trapper caught it, possibly Trapper John ND, and released it into the wild. The homeowners are used to seeing gators by the ponds, but not this close to a house.
4: Uh-huh. Yeah. That's scary. That really is.
2: It really is.
4: Those things are frightening. Yeah. Hey, we've seen criminals try to hide drugs in a police car before. Mm-hmm. This might be the first time someone's tried to hide a fake manhood.
2: Oh, my.
4: A 52-year-old man in, oh, guess where?
3: Florida,
4: named James Shepard, drove in to do his court-ordered drug test earlier last week, and he was driving on a suspended license, which was a violation of his parole, so he was arrested. Well, that wasn't the only problem. James also had a fake wiener strapped to himself with a bladder attached to it.
2: What?
4: Yeah, he was presumably planning to use it to fake the pee test that he had to do. But after he got arrested, he realized he should probably ditch that. So he tossed it between the seat and the door of the police cruiser. And when a cop opened the door, he saw it right away. James tried to deny that it was his, but the officer did not buy it.
7: What is this stuff?
8: What is it?
7: I don't know what that is.
8: Yeah,
9: James, I have you on video pulling out a pee bag out of your pants, okay? I'm not stupid. I clean this car every day. I'm responsible for what is in this car. I am frustrated because I asked you if you have anything on your person.
8: I don't.
9: Okay? You did. And you're lying to me. So if you want to go down the rabbit hole of lying and see where this ends up, I'm more than happy to do it.
4: So he was hit with additional charges. Even better, though, there's video of this going down in the back of the police car, and James does it after muttering to himself, quote, "Why do I make poor decisions, man? I'm a stupid man."
2: Well, you know, self-realization is the first step towards a cure.
4: Toward recovery, yes.
2: Right, yeah. A retired New York lawyer who bought a $5.5 million Cape Cod mansion that was teetering on the edge of falling into the ocean claims he shouldn't have to pay off his mortgage because he was, quote, manic when he bought it.

0: I see.
1: He purchased the 5,817-square-foot dwelling situated between Cape Cod and Wellfleet Harbour in November 2021 for the asking price of $5.5 million, despite the bluff eroding at a rate of 3.8 to 5.6 feet per year. The owner currently owes $3,850,000 on his mortgage and is suing JPMorgan Chase to avoid the payments to the United States District Court for the Southern District of New York. The man, who was diagnosed with bipolar 1 disorder in 2009, is claiming that the bank shouldn't have loaned him the money because no rational person, he says, would have considered purchasing the property, and certainly not for the asking price.
0: Right.
1: So says a lawyer right there, isn't it?
0: Mm-hmm.
1: Well, you know what? I'm bipolar. Can I get 50% off my shopping of Ding Dong's mac and cheese and Icy Light because I had a manic episode in Kroger?
0: Yeah, no. This sounds a little more like buyer's remorse. That's what it sounds like.
1: As usual, it's one rule for the millionaire retired lawyers and another rule for everybody else.
0: Yep. Hey, you know mimes? They're a little like clowns. They're fine from a distance, but most people don't want to actually engage with them, especially in unexpected places like on a dark path at night. On Sunday, police in Massachusetts arrested a man who has been hanging around on a walking trail dressed as a mime, acting suspicious. Now, locals say they've spotted him in the area frequently, and they don't like it, mostly because they don't understand what he's doing in the costume, especially in the evening when it gets darker.
2: I'm shocked. I'm surprised because I walk here all the time.
3: I think I've seen this person maybe 5 times.
4: He passed me when I was going down the path. Kind of freaked me out a bit. Top hat, Dracula paint on his face, black cape, cane. Real creepy.
5: Causing a disturbance and, you know, harassing people, that's just not appropriate, no matter what you call yourself or do.
3: He was just kind of by the bushes, by the water, off the path, kind of stumbling around the bushes by himself. And that was when it was starting to get a little darker, so I got a little spooked.
0: He's a 29-year-old man named Hernan Lux, and he's facing 3 counts of criminal harassment. It's unclear exactly what got him arrested, but it doesn't sound like he was harmless. There are accounts that he would strip down to his underwear and do other weird stuff, like leaving eggshells around.
1: What?
0: Yeah, following people and staring at them, especially women. He has pleaded not guilty to the charges, but wouldn't it be interesting if he does go to jail and they put him in like a fake jail?
1: That's a great idea.
0: Yeah, just like, yeah, he's got an invisible jail.
1: Right.
0: And he's sitting there rubbing his hands over it, trying to get out, and he can't.
1: Right.
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7: Good morning. In the newsroom, I'm Alex Wiederspiel. This newscast is a service of Pat Boyle Funeral Home, where the cost of a funeral will never burden your family. Power outages have been quartered compared to the night of the storm. As of Thursday morning, about 5,400 customers throughout central and north central West Virginia remained without power after 4 a.m. on Thursday. Two people face charges in Marion County after an 11-year-old boy died of a self-inflicted gunshot wound. 56-year-old James Smock and 54-year-old Tammy Lee are both accused as the owners of the gun used by the boy. Investigators say the firearm was not secured. The child died Monday. Smock and Lee are in custody. Hazardous road conditions in the region prevented some involved in a Harrison County court case from reaching the courthouse on Wednesday. The trial of Victor Lee Chess has now been delayed as a result. The former Clarksburg first grade teacher's aide is facing 12 sex-related charges connected to accusations from 4 children. Athleticism and defensive prowess have always been staples of Bryson Lucas's skill set. Both are part of the reason Lucas, the former RCB product, has long dreamed of having an opportunity to showcase his skills at the Division I level. Now he's going to get that chance. Greg Carey of WVMetroNews.com profiles the coming season for the 6'7" Lucas, who is set to premiere with Florida Gulf Coast this season. 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If you see news happening, you can submit a tip to the newsroom by texting 35651. 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

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Colin and Spike on The Breakfast Show. 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
1: Good morning, everybody. It's Colin and Spike hanging out with you on this Thursday morning. Thank you so much for tuning in. And everybody's thoughts and prayers are all still with everybody down there in Weston and Buchanan and Lewis and Upshur counties, and just the devastated flood that happened. And we've got all the cleanup going on now. It's amazing how fast that they do clean up stuff like this, and how resilient we are when it comes to these kind of things. But you can't do that without help. And we like to be part of that, and we know you would too, and we'd like to give you an opportunity to help the folks down there as we collect items for donation. And we'll be doing that on Tuesday from 10 a.m. until 4 p.m. right here at our studios at Radio.

0: Radio Park Drive, 91 Radio Park Drive, right here in our parking lot, 10 a.m. to 4 p.m. this Tuesday, the 28th. I want you to stop by, bring by cleaning supplies. Those are heavily needed. Paper towels, any of the, you know, cleaning bleach, all that stuff. Baby items, including formula and stuff like that. Diapers. Bottled water, that's a big one.
1: Yeah.
0: Because there was a lot of water main breaks, too, that happened, too, and a lot of things were with the water. And so to clean drinking water is a very important thing. But, of course, you know, just having something to be able to grab a water real quick, right? That's a good thing. So bottled water, always good. And you can just make a cash donation if you wanted to. That would be good as well. And they can go down and get the items and take them to them. I'm sure there's lots of different things you could bring, a lot of ideas you might have already. But whatever you can do to help, it's going to go directly to the folks down here in the counties that need them. And we'll make sure that happens. So go to, just stop by 91 Radio Park Drive, gather up some stuff maybe over the weekend, and then on Tuesday drop that off here at the studios between 10 a.m. and 4 p.m. and help us help them. And we'd love to see a bunch of stuff. That would be nice, wouldn't it? Just see a bunch of stuff loaded up here and taken down there. So, again, that's Tuesday right here at the radio station. We appreciate having you along. Let's give away a summer prize pack. We didn't give one away yesterday, so because we had all the stuff with the flooding going on. So let's give one away today, another one. We gave one away early this morning. Now, this morning we made you earn it because it's yada, yada, yada day. So we played like three catchphrases from TV shows. And the person who could correctly name all three got the summer prize pack. You know what we're going to do right now?
1: What?
0: You're just going to text your name to 888-801-1065.
1: My name?
0: Not Spike's name. Oh. Your name. And you'll need to send it to us because texter number 5 is going to win a summer prize pack. See how easy that is? Sometimes we do it, we make you earn it. Sometimes you don't have to. Sometimes it's very easy to do so. Well, I mean, you kind of got to earn it because you got to be texter number 5, right?
1: Right.
0: 888-801-1065. Just text your name. And we'll give you one of these summer prize packs, which comes in this beautiful bag. MPB Print and Sign Superstore did a wonderful job with all the elements of this summer prize pack. There's a t-shirt in there that celebrates the 250th anniversary of America, as well as the cups. And there's also tickets in there, too. It could be tickets to the Hershey Park. It could be tickets to Pittsburgh Zoo and Aquarium. So, and those tickets for the zoo, I do believe, I mean, the Hershey Park's good for a little bit, but I think the zoo tickets are good till March of next year.
1: Yeah, I think so.
0: So you got a lot of time to use those. But anyway, just text your name to 888-801-1065. Lucky texture number 5. We'll win that from MPB Print and Sign Superstore. And whether you need bold outdoor banners, storefront graphics, or promotional signage, MPB delivers durable materials, sharp printing, and dependable turnaround times. Wait till you see what they did with this. I mean, that bag. I love that bag. Sky 106.5 bag with the American flag design around it. All right. So if you were, or if we were entering like a zombie apocalypse.
1: Yeah.
0: Who would you want as a companion for the entire journey? Who's your lifeline? You know, I'm talking about that person that, you know, when you watch it like a apocalypse movie or a zombie movie or something like that, there's always somebody you team up with and you're like, boy, I'm glad we got that guy. Who would the person be? What would their occupation be or have been?
1: You know, I was going to say my wife.
0: Sure,
1: I'm,
0: yeah.
1: I'm guessing that's probably the answer you were after.
0: No, let's say she's already there. So you and your wife are entering the zombie apocalypse.
1: Yeah.
0: There's nobody else that you know of, that you care about, that is around that you can get, okay?
1: Right.
0: But you're like, I'm teaming up with a random person. What occupation would you say you would want them to have been?
1: Marksman, I guess.
0: That would be good. Yeah, I would think somebody who could shoot really well would be nice. The number one answer in this poll they did, and they gave them 6 choices of various occupations. Most people would want a doctor at their side.
1: Okay.
0: 51% would want a doctor to have their back. And they're probably hoping for a physician, not like, you know, a PhD in American literature. That's probably not going to help you too much.
1: Probably not.
0: An engineer came in number 2, 19% of the vote. Ex-police officer, number 13. Ooh. So like, you know, John McClane maybe or something. And ship captain came in at number 4.
1: Huh.
0: MMA fighter, number 5. And then a pilot, number 6.
1: I see.
0: Yeah. So I guess those were the six choices they had.

0: had and Doctor came out. Out of those choices, I would think Doctor would be number one.
1: You think so?
0: Yeah, if you're limited to those choices. You know, if you could say, well, I would like a mime.
1: Right.
0: Or I would like somebody who worked at a zoo. Somebody who worked at a county fair running the Tilt-A-Whirl. That's who I would want with me.
1: Okay.
0: Because you know why? Because I'm gonna shove that person right in front of the zombie and I'm going to run like hell. That's why.
1: So basically, you want, in the zombie apocalypse, you want someone who's just a really slow runner by your side.
0: Yes. Sacrifice.
1: Yes.
0: That's what I want. Have you ever refused to fry something at your home because it's such a hassle to properly dispose of the used cooking oil? Well, good news for you. I do this. I love fried foods, but I hate cooking it in my home because, one, it seems like that grease goes up in the air and I have it all over my face.
1: Everywhere.
0: And my face gets greasy, and I hate that. But I love fried chicken, and I love fried fish. But, man, and another one is the smells, too, right?
1: Yeah.
0: The smells they leave behind in your house.
1: The smell. Plus, all the real just... It's such a pain getting the fryer out, filling it up with oil.
0: And there's always that spatter that goes all over.
1: It's a mess.
0: Well, there are, here's some good news. There are people who will take it off your hands.
1: Okay.
0: Thieves.
1: Oh.
0: So the New York State Police are warning people about thieves who are attempting to steal used cooking oil from local restaurants.
1: Huh.
0: Now, they don't always, you know, need to break in. They just siphon it from storage tanks. Apparently, this type of oil is valuable because it can be recycled into products like renewable fuels.
1: Right.
0: And when there's a robust market for anything, it's an attractive target for thieves. In one case, a guy in a van was caught with a garden hose connected to the restaurant's used cooking containers, pumping oil into his van. And at least three people have been arrested in New York this month alone for stealing used cooking oil. So maybe it's the next catalytic converter.
1: Maybe.
0: It's used cooking oil.
1: Wow.
0: Can I start a rumor about house flies being a hot commodity on the black market?
1: Go for it.
0: Because I'd love to have my house cleaned out.
1: Yeah.
0: Hey, house flies. Tell you what, pretty penny on the black market there.
1: Mm-hmm.
0: Think anybody will buy it?
1: 0.8 of a penny?
0: Maybe somebody will buy it out there. Let's see who text number 5 was before we get to the spike file here. Ooh, a lot of names.
1: A lot of names.
0: Let's see here. 1, 2, 3, 4, 5. All right. Texture number 5. Congratulations. Texture number 5. Lucky Stephen Camp.
1: Yay.
0: Stephen Camp, everybody. Congratulations, Stephen. Yes, you are texture number 5. You got yourself the awesome summer prize. We got a lot of these to give away, so I think there's an opportunity for everybody to get one, to be honest with you, before the summer's over. MPB Print and Sign Superstore, thank you so much for providing those for us, and we appreciate everybody want one because they're really nice. They really are. Steven, enjoy that, and we'll give away another one tomorrow here on the show. What do you got in the spike files?
1: General Mills is recalling nearly 736,000 Pillsbury bread rolls over concerns that they could contain glass.
0: Nice.
1: This is according to a notice issued by the U.S. Food and Drug Administration. Earlier on this week, the recall covers 2 frozen bread roll products, 3,080 cases of hard dough roll, with 180 rolls in each case, totaling 554,400 rolls, rather, and 1,260 crates of Kaiser Dole roll, with 144 rolls per case, totaling 181,440 rolls. The FDA notice states that the products may contain potential foreign material, and then glass, in parentheses. Why you wouldn't just say, contains potential glass?
0: Mm-hmm. I don't know.
1: Cut the typing down a little bit.
0: Yeah.
1: The recalled rolls were distributed to Kansas, California, Florida, Georgia, Indiana, Louisiana, Maine, Missouri, New Mexico, they're all over the place. New York, Ohio, Oklahoma, Pennsylvania, South Carolina, Tennessee, Texas, Virginia, Washington, and Wyoming. Wait a minute.
0: Let's call the whole thing off.
1: No West Virginia in that list.
0: Oh, okay.
1: All right. Rolls and biscuits for my dinner.
0: I'm kind of upset, though. I like a crunchy crescent roll. Let's check out 5 random.
2: 5 things.
0: All right, your number 5 random fact today is that the now extinct passenger pigeon. Oh, yeah, the passenger pigeon. Okay.
1: Yeah.
0: Was in all probability wants the most abundant bird.

0: bird on the planet.
1: Wow.
0: Yeah, it's now extinct. Number four random fact for your Thursday. Turkmenistan is finally extinguishing its gateway to hell, a mysterious fire that has been burning for decades in a huge desert gas crater.
1: Huh.
0: Some people believe it formed when a Soviet drilling operation went wrong in 1971, but more recent investigations have failed to determine how it started.
1: Huh.
0: But they finally extinguished it. Number three random fact for your Thursday, owls cannot move their eyes.
1: Oh.
0: Their eyes are not balls, but cylinders that are held in place by bones.
1: Wow.
0: And because of that, owls have evolved to be able to rotate their head 270 degrees left and right and 90 degrees up and down. But they cannot move their eyes.
1: That's crazy.
0: Number two random fact for your Thursday, some cats seem unusually interested in melons and certain fruit, and it's because the fruit contains an amino acid that smells like meat to them.
1: Right.
0: And the number one random fact for your Thursday here, 7 years before Joy Division recorded Love Will Tear Us Apart at Strawberry Studios, Neil Sedaka recorded Love Will Keep Us Together in the same studio.
1: Oh, that's funny.
0: Yeah. Coincidentally, that's where I've decided to record my new song. Love will have absolutely no effect on us. Keep it right here. We'll check your forecast details next.
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4: Here's your Metro News forecast. Today will be less humid with plenty of sunshine reaching a high of 76. Tonight will be mainly clear with a low of 58. Tomorrow is expected to be partly sunny with a high of 81. Moving on to Saturday, it will be mostly cloudy with a chance of a shower and spots in the morning, followed by a little rain in the afternoon and a high of 80. Sunday, we'll see the sun breaking through the clouds at times with a couple of showers and a thunderstorm becoming more humid and reaching a high of 82. That's your AccuWeather forecast.

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1: It's Colin and Spike. 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We're giving away those great summer prize packs that they made up all summer long. Listen for your chance to win another one tomorrow right here on The Breakfast Show. Of course, all the historic flooding that has happened in Upshur and Lewis counties and surrounding areas, it's just been awful. And the cleanup continues, and we're trying to help out by, helping get supplies over there. So we're going to be collecting right here in our very own parking lot here at 91 Radio Park Drive. On Tuesday, this is the 28th, so maybe over the weekend you're out shopping, buy some extra bottled water or some cleaning supplies.
2: Yeah.
1: Or maybe some baby items like diapers or, formula, that kind of stuff.
2: Great idea.
1: You could also make a cash donation. We'll give you details on that, too, on how to do that. There's going to be a special way to do that. And when that's up and live, we will let you know how to do that. But Tuesday, 10 a.m. to 4 p.m. here at our studios, if you ever came here to pick up a prize, you know where that's at. And just like I said, bottled water, cleaning supplies, baby items, drop those off here between 10 a.m. and 4 p.m. Tuesday the 28th. That's next Tuesday. So mark that on your calendar, and we appreciate all your help. 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That's what we do here in West Virginia. We help our neighbors, and I know you guys will come through for us and come up with a bunch of stuff that we can actually deliver over there. So come on down on Tuesday, all right? And let's get our good stories of the morning. They are brought to you by About You at 110 West Main Street in Bridgeport. 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They bring you the good news.
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9: A 16-year-old in Illinois named Randy Gerlach saw a car in a ditch on his way to work earlier this month, and even though other cars were just driving by, he stopped, turned around, and went back to check it out. Turns out the female driver inside was unconscious, so he called 911.
10: I wasn't sure if something actually happened or if they just kind of accidentally went too far on the shoulder and just went in. So I turned around in town because I figured by then if it was an accident and they didn't mean to, they would have been gone by then. Called the 911, did what they told me, and just went through the whole thing until they got here. Mostly just right place at the right time, and then that I actually did the right thing and not just kept going.
9: Emergency crews came out and she's going to survive, but doctors said if Randy had arrived just 20 minutes later, the woman likely wouldn't have made it. So Randy says his advice is go with your gut.
1: Yeah, yeah, good advice, actually, because you never know.
9: Uh-huh. Some people keep things because they think they're valuable heirlooms, but a man in China was shocked to discover that his family's kitchen table was actually kind of a diploma issued in the Xing dynasty.
1: Whoa.
9: Yeah. If I can just turn my page, I'll be a lot happier to tell you the rest of the story. He said, I never imagined that the table our family had been using for decades was actually my great-great-grandfather's academic record. It wasn't always a table. It was an honor board that was just repurposed at some point.
1: That's crazy, because that happens a lot more than you think. People, did you see the one about the guy at the I went to like a Goodwill or something like that, and he saw that for like $3 they had a Wilt Chamberlain, the actual jacket that he bought or that he wore back in the day.
9: Wow.
1: Kid bought that for like $3, sold it for

0: $1,000.
1: My goodness.
2: Yeah, they put it on auction
1: on Sotheby's. Yeah.
0: Finally, scientists found a coral reef outside of the coast of Africa that everyone thought was dead, and it turns out it's actually thriving with life.
2: Hmm.
0: So, hurrah!
2: Good.
0: And that's your good news stories of the
2: day.
0: That
2: is good news.
0: Yeah.
2: All right, I love that story about the kid stopping, because, you know, you think that, and you get a gut feeling, and you're like, "Yeah, that's probably not it. I'll just keep on going." And he went with his gut feeling, and it worked out, because that's what we do.
0: Yeah.
2: All right, thank you so much for tuning in. We appreciate having you along. And we'll see you again tomorrow on The Breakfast Show. More great prizes to give away, including tickets to the movies at Tiger Valley Cinema. 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

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Every dollar of that

0: Jenny Murray, nice to have you here on this Thursday. I do have something I want you to know about, because a lot of people do shopping on the weekends, and that'll be a perfect time for you to pick up something for our flood drive. 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

Clarksburg's greatest hits, Sky 106.5. 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Do you jump out of bed and get rolling? Well, 33% of people, that's how they do it. 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
10: Here's your Metro News forecast. This afternoon will be pleasant and less humid with plenty of sunshine reaching a high of 77. Tonight will be mainly clear, perfect for opening the windows with a low of 58. Tomorrow will be partly sunny with a high of 79. Saturday will start with some sunshine before clouds roll in, along with a morning shower in spots followed by a little rain in the afternoon reaching a high of 80. Sunday will have the sun breaking through clouds at times with a couple of showers and a thunderstorm and becoming more humid with a high of 82. That's your AccuWeather forecast.

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0: Pittsburgh's greatest hit, Sky 106.5. I know a lot of you look forward to the weekend, but did you know you can enjoy the weekend right now? Yeah, it's possible. Just head to the Weekend Bistro and Bar at Meadowbrook Mall. 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

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But unfortunately, a lot of our neighbors and friends have been affected by historic flooding in West Virginia. 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
4: Here's your Metro News forecast. This afternoon will be pleasant and less humid with plenty of sunshine, reaching a high of 77. Tonight will be mainly clear, perfect for opening the windows with a low of 58. Tomorrow will be partly sunny with a high of 79. Saturday will start with some sunshine before clouds roll in, along with a morning shower in spots followed by a little rain in the afternoon, reaching a high of 80. Sunday will have the sun breaking through clouds at times with a couple of showers and a thunderstorm and becoming more humid with a high of 82. That's your AccuWeather forecast.

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14: Here's your Metro News forecast. This afternoon will be pleasant and less humid with plenty of sunshine reaching a high of 77. Tonight will be mainly clear, perfect for opening the windows with a low of 58. Tomorrow will be partly sunny with a high of 79. Saturday will start with some sunshine before clouds roll in, along with a morning shower in spots followed by a little rain in the afternoon reaching a high of 80. Sunday will have the sun breaking through clouds at times with a couple of showers and a thunderstorm and becoming more humid with a high of 82. That's your AccuWeather.

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Clarksburg's greatest hits, Sky 106.5. What's in the box this week? Well, I don't know yet. I honestly don't know. But we all get clues at 8:30 in the morning with Colin and Spike on the breakfast show. So.

0: Pittsburgh's greatest hit, Sky 106.5. Everybody loves blizzards, right? I love that treat from Dairy Queen. 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

Foxburg's greatest hit, Sky 106.5. Here's Madonna. Her latest album is out. It's called Confessions 2. I saw it at the record store the other day. Yeah, I still go to the record store. They have copies of it. It's

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4: Here's your Metro News forecast. This afternoon will be pleasant and less humid with plenty of sunshine, reaching a high of 77. Tonight will be mainly clear, perfect for opening the windows with a low of 58. Tomorrow will be partly sunny with a high of 79. Saturday will start with some sunshine before clouds roll in, along with a morning shower in spots, followed by a little rain in the afternoon, reaching a high of 80. Sunday will have the sun breaking through clouds at times with a couple of showers and a thunderstorm and becoming more humid with a high of 82. That's your AccuWeather forecast.

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12: Here's your Metro News forecast. This afternoon will be pleasant and less humid with plenty of sunshine, reaching a high of 77. Tonight will be mainly clear, perfect for opening the windows, with a low of 58. Tomorrow will be partly sunny with a high of 79. Saturday will start with some sunshine before clouds roll in, along with a morning shower in spots, followed by a little rain in the afternoon, reaching a high of 80. Sunday will have the sun breaking through clouds at times, with a couple of showers and a thunderstorm, and becoming more humid with a high of 82. That's your AccuWeather forecast.

0: 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It's, I guess, a team effort between the Cheez-It cracker people and the Coors Light beer people. It's a new cracker called the Coors Light Beer Cheese Cracker. 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

0: Clarksburg's greatest hits are on Almost Heaven Sky 106.5. So 33% of people jump out of bed when their alarm sounds in the morning. 52% of people check their phone within minutes of waking up. 36% of people drink coffee first thing in the morning. And 37% of people hit the snooze button first thing in the morning. I'm guilty of just getting up, maybe hitting snooze once, and then have like 10 minutes to get ready and get on the road to work. Oops.
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5: Here's your Metro News forecast. Tonight will be mainly clear, making it a good night to open the windows with a low of 60. Tomorrow, expect partly sunny skies and a high of 80. Tomorrow night will be mostly cloudy with a couple of showers and a low of 65. On Saturday, it'll be humid with some sunshine transitioning to clouds. There might be a morning shower in spots, followed by a little rain in the afternoon with a high of 80. That's your AccuWeather forecast.

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Pittsburgh's greatest hits are on Almost Heaven Sky 106.5 on this Thursday. We celebrate Vanilla Ice Cream Day, National Peanut Butter and Chocolate Day, Gorgeous Grandma Day, Hello My Name Is Day, Yada Yada Yada Day, Hot and Bother Day, Sprinkles Day, and National Care for Your Coworker Day. 46 days from a 3-day weekend, too. Here's Madonna. That would be Labor Day. Sky 106.5.

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7: Here's your Metro News forecast. Tonight will be mainly clear, making it a good night to open the windows with a low of 60. Tomorrow, expect partly sunny skies and a high of 80. Tomorrow night will be mostly cloudy with a couple of showers and a low of 60.

55. On Saturday, it'll be humid with some sunshine transitioning to clouds. There might be a morning shower in spots, followed by a little rain in the afternoon with a high of 80. That's your AccuWeather forecast.

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Let's get you home on a Thursday. I am Logan Scott. Thanks for being here. Let's do a little Earth, Wind, and Fire on Almost Heaven, Sky 106.5.

0: Clarksburg's greatest hits are on Almost Heaven Sky 106.5. I'm Logan Scott. 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
1: Hey, a random guy showed me a sketch of myself yesterday.
2: Mm-hmm.
1: I was really happy and said, it would be even better if we didn't have to do this in a police station.
2: Oh my goodness.
1: Mm-hmm.
2: I'm destined for a loss today, I can feel it. Did you know that there was a Roman emperor who stopped aging after turning 19?
1: No.
2: Yeah, he was Emperor Constantine.
1: Constantine. A guy goes to the doctor and he says, Doc, I can't get that song She's a Lady out of my head. It keeps repeating and it just won't go away. And the doctor says, sounds like a case of Tom Jones syndrome. And the guy says, I've never heard of that. Is it rare? And the doctor says, it's not unusual.
2: Oh, good one. Good one. What do you call it if your mother is less than 5'3" in height?
1: A
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13: Here's your Metro News forecast. Tonight will be mainly clear, making it a good night to open the windows with a low of 60. Tomorrow, expect partly sunny skies and a high of 80. Tomorrow night will be mostly cloudy with a couple of showers and a low of 65. On Saturday, it'll be humid with some sunshine transitioning to clouds. There might be a morning shower in spots, followed by a little rain in the afternoon with a high of 80. That's your AccuWeather forecast.

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10: Here's your Metro News forecast. Tonight will be mainly clear, making it a good night to open the windows with a low of 60. Tomorrow, expect partly sunny skies and a high of 80. Tomorrow night will be mostly cloudy with a couple of showers and a low of 65. On Saturday, it'll be humid with some sunshine transitioning to clouds. There might be a morning shower in spots, followed by a little rain in the afternoon with a high of 80. That's your AccuWeather forecast.

0: Blondie's on Clarksburg's Greatest Hits. We're Almost Heaven, Sky 106.5, and I am Logan Scott. I'm out the door. Thank you so very much for spending some time with me on this Thursday night. Back in with you tomorrow, starting at 3 o'clock for the Sky Drive Home Show. Alex O'Neill, she's coming in next right here on Clarksburg's Greatest Hits. We're Almost Heaven.
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Welcome to the Night Show. I'm Alex O'Neill, your host. 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

Hey, it's Alex. And you know, with all the food news, and I've got a little bit about the Taco Bell situation, how they're trying to remedy that with the lettuce coming up here in a few. But I came across this article about this Michelin star chef, and not the tire people, the other people. He's facing possible jail time after being accused of serving up ants as a garnish to diners at a restaurant. Now, this happened in South Korea. Apparently, they are not one of the 10 species of insect that are approved for consumption under Korean law. And apparently, the ants added tartness to the flavor. As far as the chef was concerned, he is now facing fines in prison up to like $13,000 and 1 year in jail for serving ants. I mean, I just don't think we need ants. Just add some Sour Patch Kids or something for the tartness if you need it. I think those are, yeah, they might be illegal in South Korea too. 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
8: Here's your Metro News forecast. Tonight will be mainly clear, making it a good night to open the windows with a low of 60. Tomorrow, expect partly sunny skies and a high of 80. Tomorrow night will be mostly cloudy with a couple of showers and a low of 65. On Saturday, it'll be humid with some sunshine transitioning to clouds. There might be a morning shower in spots, followed by a little rain in the afternoon with a high of 80. That's your AccuWeather forecast.

0: Clarksburg's greatest hits, Sky 106.5. Hey, it's Alex. We're talking about Taco Bell. Of course, they've got a PR nightmare on their hands. And they are doing what they can, though, okay? They are trying to mitigate the bad press they've received from this cyclospora outbreak. There's a new promotion going on. The chain has announced $1 lettuce-free enchiladas and said that they are for those who've been riding with us just to show how much we appreciate you. Rewards members using the app can also purchase a side of regular nacho fries for only $1. Taco Bell is hoping to win back customers. Their foot traffic has dropped by 19%. So, just don't get lettuce if you're freaked out about it. I'm hoping the crisis has passed, but maybe it hasn't. I don't know. Maybe it's still hitting your stomach. I hope not. We've got more great music coming up on Sky.
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2: 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Right, JR?
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